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0: 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From sunny skies to severe storms, we'll keep you in touch with changing conditions, along with the 80s and more. 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
12: Mostly clear skies continue tonight. Temperatures will drop in the lower 50s, making it feel a little bit cooler out there with a north-northwest wind moving at 5 to 10 miles per hour. With Storm Team 5, I'm meteorologist Tessa O'Brien.

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20: From ABC News Tech Trends, the AI that went rogue at OpenAI went even further than first thought. Last week, the company revealed that an AI model that was supposed to be confined to an internal testing area broke out and hacked another company called Hugging Face. Now OpenAI says the model found credentials for at least four other online services and logged onto those. One of those was used as a launching pad for further attacks. WhatsApp is rolling out some new features, including one that doesn't require the app at all. Users can now make and take calls directly through the web browser version of WhatsApp. And you can also now transfer calls from one device to another without having to hang up. And Google's AI is getting more musical. The latest generation of Google's music creation AI called Lyria is now out. It's part of Google's Flow Music and promises better lyrics, higher quality vocals, and the ability to create more complex melodies. With Tech Trends, Dave Packer, ABC News.
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9: From ABC News Tech Trends. Waze is adding some new features. For one, the GPS app will now have a special mode for motorcycle riders, which will factor in shortcuts for bikers, as well as calling out hazards like potholes or raised crosswalks. Waze is also announcing some new AI features. According to the company, you'll be able to search for your destination using your voice, with Google's Gemini model responding. Electric vehicle sales are up, according to a new report from Cox Automotive. Carmakers moved just under 250,000 EVs between April and June, marking a more than 14% increase over Q1. However, that's still more than 20% below where things were a year ago, before the expiration of the federal government's EV tax credit. And the European Union is weighing new restrictions on how kids in Europe use social media. Commission President Ursula von der Leyen receiving a report recommending the EU ban kids under 13 from using the platforms. With Tech Trends, I'm Mike Dabusky, ABC News.
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14: Cars will be cruising around more cities without anyone behind the wheel soon. Self-driving car company Waymo now says it'll have cars driving around San Diego, Las Vegas, Tampa, and Denver without any human supervisors. They're joining four other cities where Waymo is already offering rides without a human at the wheel. Meta's Superintelligence Lab has unveiled its new image generation AI model called Muse Image. It can create images from scratch based on prompts or edit existing images within Meta AI. It'll also power tools across Meta's apps, like adding AI-powered effects in Instagram stories. And Google is out with a new tool of its own, helping you create video clips in a matter of seconds. Video Remix is making its way to the Create tab in Google Photos. You'll have to have a Google AI subscription, but with it, you can use a library of templates to reimagine your videos with effects like adding a watercolor filter, changing the lighting, or adding a background. With Tech Trends, Dave Packer, ABC News.
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15: Mostly clear skies continue tonight. Temperatures will drop in the lower 50s, making it feel a little bit cooler out there with a north-northwest wind moving at 5 to 10 miles per hour. With Storm Team 5, I'm meteorologist Tessa O'Brien.

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3: 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The man who first created the World Wide Web and then gave that technology to the world for free is jumping into AI. Tim Berners-Lee has introduced a new AI assistant called Charlie. At its most basic, Charlie is envisioned as a gatekeeper for your information. It would interact with AI systems to get tasks done, but it is designed to always ask you first if it needs to share data. And if it does, Charlie will change some details to protect your privacy. Charlie is being rolled out first by banks for their customers, but could eventually be released publicly for everyone to use. And if you're still using an older version of Microsoft Office on your Mac, you need to make a switch soon. Starting in July, Office 2019 users won't be able to create, edit, or save any files. The issue? Microsoft stopped supporting that version of Office nearly 3 years ago and isn't putting out any more security updates. With Tech Trends, Brian Clark, ABC News.
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5: 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More price hikes driven by AI. Apple this week announced higher memory costs are forcing it to raise prices on MacBooks and iPads. Now Microsoft says prices for its Xbox video game consoles are going up too. Starting August 1st, an Xbox Series S will jump $100 to $500. The Xbox Series X will leap $150 to $800. With AI data centers needing as much memory as companies can make, costs have gone through the roof. A new nonprofit is hoping to help people whose jobs may be threatened by artificial intelligence. The group called Raise Us is being founded by former Commerce Secretary Gina Raimondo, a Democrat, and former Indiana Governor Eric Holcomb, a Republican. And China is the new supercomputer speed king. A machine built at China's National Supercomputing Center can perform more than 2 quintillion calculations every second. With Tech Trends, Chuck Sievertson, ABC News.
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9: From ABC News Tech Trends. No more gift cards for the huge video game platform Steam, at least no more physical gift cards. Valve, the company behind Steam, says it won't make any more gift cards that you can pick up in store. The reason? Scammers have often used Steam gift cards to cheat people, and Valve says it's basically run out of ways to try and make the physical cards safer. Microsoft is offering a free way to help people play video games, as long as they can use a 3D printer. It's now making designs for adapters for Xbox controllers available for anyone to download. The toppers for the controller's thumbsticks can make it easier for people with certain disabilities to play. And if you've ever wanted to get back into a book that you put down a while ago, but were worried about forgetting some key plot points, Amazon says it's got you covered. It's rolling out a new feature for some Kindle books called Story So Far that can recap the book right up to the point where you stopped reading. With Tech Trends, I'm Mike Dubusky, ABC News. Fox Valley
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17: Mostly clear skies continue tonight. Temperatures will drop in the lower 50s, making it feel a little bit cooler out there with a north-northwest wind moving at 5 to 10 miles per hour. With Storm Team 5, I'm meteorologist Tessa O'Brien.

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1: From ABC News Tech Trends. The gaming company Valve has announced pricing for its upcoming Steam Machine, a new Linux-based gaming PC. The 512GB version will go for $1,049, a significant notch above the already pricey PlayStation 5 Pro. A controller is not included in that price, but can be bundled for an additional $80. Valve says the Steam Machine will offer more customization than the PS5 Pro and will be able to play a wider variety of games. Electric car maker Lucid Motors is laying off about 1,000 employees, about 18% of the company. It marks Lucid's second round of staffing cuts this year as it prepares a trio of new, lower-cost EVs. And Amazon Prime Day is kicking off. Adobe forecasts this year will be a record setter for the online retailer, predicting shoppers will spend $26.3 billion when it all wraps up on Friday. With Tech Trends, I'm Mike Dubusky, ABC News.
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0: meet your new obsession. 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Happy hour, Monday to Friday, 1 to 5. 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
1: From ABC News Tech Trends, super AI for everyone. That's the vision from Meta founder Mark Zuckerberg in a new essay where he envisions a future where anyone could have what he calls invention superpowers. He also pushes for making AI technology open source, putting him at odds with rivals from OpenAI and Anthropic. Zuckerberg says leaving AI in the control of a few companies or governments carries too many risks. AI left to its own devices is misbehaving again. The Australian Broadcasting Company says a man there asked an AI agent to get him a spot in one of his gym's morning classes. The agent, made by Anthropic, essentially hacked the booking software and kicked somebody else off the waiting list for the class. And Android users have a new app to try out. Aptoid appears to be the first rival app store that's officially available through the Google Play Store. Google has been fighting to be the only official app store for Android phones, but it's now allowing them after a years-long legal fight. With Tech Trends, Sherry Preston, ABC News.
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0: 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From sunny skies to severe storms, we'll keep you in touch with changing conditions along with the 80s and more. 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
5: We're introducing an entirely new version of Siri, unlocked by Apple Intelligence. We call it Siri AI.
4: VP of Engineering Mike Rockwell at the opening of the Worldwide Developers Conference. Apple promises the new version of Siri will be much more helpful, and Craig Federighi, Senior VP of Software Engineering, says it's built with privacy in mind.
6: At Apple, we believe privacy in AI is non-negotiable. Apple Intelligence uses on-device processing, as well as private cloud compute, which ensures your data is not stored or accessible to Apple or anyone else.
4: And retiring CEO Tim Cook.
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4: With Tech Trends, Sherry Preston, ABC News.
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15: From ABC News, Tech Trends. Before OpenAI's artificial intelligence models escaped from a testing system and hacked another company, they were apparently talking to each other and plotting. Speaking at the Black Hat USA Security Conference, two OpenAI workers revealed the models were sharing information, including potential hacks, on an internal message board. OpenAI apparently discovered it and shut it down in early July, but the models rebuilt it a few days later. If you're still feeling okay about talking with an AI, Google's expanding what the chatbot built into Google Maps can do. You'll soon be able to do things like order food and book hotels right in Maps. And a music generation service is now making it easier for people to tell when its artificial intelligence has been used to create tunes. Suno says it's come up with a way to watermark songs, potentially making it easier to trace how the music was created. With Tech Trends, Brian Clark, ABC News.

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1: Mostly clear skies continue tonight. Temperatures will drop in the lower 50s, making it feel a little bit cooler out there with a north-northwest wind moving at 5 to 10 miles per hour. With Storm Team 5, I'm meteorologist Tessa O'Brien.

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7: From ABC News Tech Trends, super AI for everyone. That's the vision from Meta founder Mark Zuckerberg in a new essay where he envisions a future where anyone could have what he calls invention superpowers. He also pushes for making AI technology open source, putting him at odds with rivals from OpenAI and Anthropic. Zuckerberg says leaving AI in the control of a few companies or governments carries too many risks. AI left to its own devices is misbehaving again. The Australian Broadcasting Company says a man there asked an AI agent to get him a spot in one of his gym's morning classes. The agent, made by Anthropic, essentially hacked the booking software and kicked somebody else off the waiting list for the class. And Android users have a new app to try out. Aptoid appears to be the first rival app store that's officially available through the Google Play Store. Google has been fighting to be the only official app store for Android phones, but it's now allowing them after a years-long legal fight. With Tech Trends, Sherry Preston, ABC News.
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1: From ABC News Tech Trends, Apple saying hello to a new Siri and goodbye to a CEO.
2: We're introducing an entirely new version of Siri, unlocked by Apple Intelligence. We call it Siri AI.
1: VP of Engineering Mike Rockwell at the opening of the Worldwide Developers Conference. Apple promises the new version of Siri will be much more helpful. And Craig Federighi, Senior VP of Software Engineering, says it's built with privacy in mind.
3: At Apple, we believe privacy in AI is non-negotiable. Apple Intelligence uses on-device processing as well as private cloud compute, which ensures your data is not stored or accessible to Apple or anyone else.
1: And retiring CEO Tim Cook.
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8: From ABC News Tech Trends, House lawmakers have passed the Kids Internet and Digital Safety Act. It's a bipartisan package of legislation that, among other things, would require social media companies to adopt new safety features for children and restrict the use of minors' data for targeted advertising. BMW's next X5 will come with five different powertrain options: gas, diesel, hybrid, electric, or hydrogen. The German automaker unveiling the fifth-generation SUV at its factory in Spartanburg, South Carolina. BMW recently invested $1.7 billion in the plant and plans to produce multiple EVs there, including the electric X5. And the video game company IO Interactive has announced some staffing reductions. The company, which made this year's popular James Bond game 007 First Light, says the cuts are coming because a relationship with an external partner is ending. It says its upcoming Project Fantasy game is still on track. With Tech Trends, I'm Mike Dubusky, ABC News.

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0: From ABC News Tech Trends. Anthropic is releasing a new model called Fable 5 that it says has the same capability as Mythos. That was the AI technology Anthropic previewed earlier this year, without releasing it to the general public due to concerns that bad actors could use it to exploit vulnerabilities in major businesses or governments. The company says Fable 5 gets around this by handing off certain prompts and queries to a less powerful model. It comes just days after Anthropic began filing paperwork to go public, and now OpenAI is following suit. The ChatGPT maker is submitting its S-1 form to the Securities and Exchange Commission. The company says it hasn't decided on timing yet, but if approved, experts are expecting it to be one of the biggest IPOs ever. And the popular wildfire tracking app Watch Duty is expanding, now saying it will help people monitor floods in their area as well. With Tech Trends, I'm Mike Dabusky, ABC News.
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2: Mostly clear skies continue tonight. Temperatures will drop in the lower 50s, making it feel a little bit cooler out there with a north-northwest wind moving at 5 to 10 miles per hour. With Storm Team 5, I'm meteorologist Tessa O'Brien.

meet your new obsession. Cocktail Corner on North Sawyer in Oshkosh. Happy hour, Monday to Friday, 1 to 5. 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
1: From ABC News Tech Trends, President Trump has signed a new executive order on AI. It asks tech companies like OpenAI, Anthropic, and Google to submit their latest models to the government for review 30 days before they're released to the public. That's a shorter window than an earlier

0: draft of this order, which had called for 90 days, but even still, it's a significant move for the Trump administration, which so far has taken a hands-off approach to AI regulation. Meta now says Instagram's teen accounts are expanding to its other platforms, Facebook and WhatsApp. The specialized accounts make teenagers' profiles private and give parents more control over what their kids can see. And Uber has released its latest Lost and Found Index. The top items left behind in Ubers include phones, wallets, and luggage. And among what Uber calls the most unique items left behind this year, a toboggan, an ankle monitor, and not one, but two wedding dresses. With Tech Trends, I'm Mike Dabusky, ABC News.
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5: 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AI chatbots may be spreading repression. A new study from an oversight board at Meta, the owner of Facebook and Instagram, took a look at how chatbots responded when asked to create content that could be seen as critical of those in power. When the user, based in Australia, asked for something like a pamphlet criticizing someone like Britain's king, chatbots would generally oblige. But when asked to do the same thing about people in power in countries where that kind of expression is illegal, like China or Saudi Arabia, the bots were likely to decline. Critics say that shows AI could be extending speech restrictions far beyond borders of those countries. No more TikTok ban on American government devices. Now that TikTok in the U.S. is no longer handled by a Chinese company, the Justice Department says the app no longer poses the same risk it once did. And for the first time since 2022, the price of Apple Music is going up. Apple pointing to rising licensing costs. With Tech Trends, Chuck Severson, ABC News.
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3: A mixture of sun and clouds today and less humid out there. Temperature highs mid-70s with a north-northwest wind moving at 5 to 10 miles per hour. With Storm Team 5, I'm meteorologist Tessa O'Brien.
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0: 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Fox Valley Weather. 1039 WVBO with the most accurate forecast from Storm Team 5.
1: A mixture of sun and clouds today and less humid out there. Temperature highs mid-70s with a north-northwest wind moving at 5 to 10 miles per hour. With Storm Team 5, I'm meteorologist Tessa O'Brien.
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0: 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From sunny skies to severe storms, we'll keep you in touch with changing conditions, along with the 80s and more. Classic Hits 103.9 WVBO.
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0: Fox Valley Weather. 103.9 WVBO with the most accurate forecast from Storm Team 5.
6: A mixture of sun and clouds today and less humid out there. Temperature highs mid-70s with a north-northwest wind moving at 5 to 10 miles per hour. With Storm Team 5, I'm meteorologist Tessa O'Brien.
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0: From ABC News Tech Trends. Kalshi is facing a new lawsuit from the flight tracking service FlightAware. That company alleges Kalshi is using data from its website to allow people to wager on whether or not a flight will be canceled. FlightAware says that's a violation of its terms of service and that Kalshi didn't change its behavior after repeated requests to stop. It comes as prediction market apps like Kalshi face new calls from lawmakers to crack down on another style of market, the kind that allows people to bet on how far and fast wildfires will spread. Anthropic says it's going to weave new watermarks into every bit of text its AI models generate. The specialized code is invisible to the human eye and is meant to flag to computers that the text was either made entirely with AI or modified in some way using the technology. And Google CEO Sundar Pichai now says its Gemini artificial intelligence technology is being used by a billion people every month. It's the 14th Google product to hit a billion users. With Tech Trends, I'm Mike Dubusky, ABC News. Fox
1: Valley Weather. 1039 WVBO with the most accurate forecast from Storm Team 5.
2: A mixture of sun and clouds today and less humid out there. Temperature highs mid-70s with a north-northwest wind moving at 5 to 10 miles per hour. With Storm Team 5, I'm meteorologist Tessa O'Brien.
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1: From ABC News Tech Trends, super AI for everyone. That's the vision from Meta founder Mark Zuckerberg in a new essay where he envisions a future where anyone could have what he calls invention superpowers. He also pushes for making AI technology open source, putting him at odds with rivals from OpenAI and Anthropic. Zuckerberg says leaving AI in the control of a few companies or governments carries too many risks. AI left to its own devices is misbehaving again. The Australian Broadcasting Company says a man there asked an AI agent to get him a spot in one of his gym's morning classes. The agent, made by Anthropic, essentially hacked the booking software and kicked somebody else off the waiting list for the class. And Android users have a new app to try out. Aptoid appears to be the first rival app store that's officially available through the Google Play Store. Google has been fighting to be the only official app store for Android phones, but it's now allowing them after a years-long legal fight. With Tech Trends, Sherry Preston, ABC News.

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0: 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Fox Valley Weather. 1039 WVBO with the most accurate forecast from Storm Team 5.
1: A mixture of sun and clouds today and less humid out there. Temperature highs mid-70s with a north-northwest wind moving at 5 to 10 miles per hour. With Storm Team 5, I'm meteorologist Tessa O'Brien.
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0: 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From sunny skies to severe storms, we'll keep you in touch with changing conditions, along with the 80s and more. Classic Hits 103.9 WVBO.
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2: A mixture of sun and clouds today and less humid out there. Temperature highs mid-70s with a north-northwest wind moving at 5 to 10 miles per hour. With Storm Team 5, I'm meteorologist Tessa O'Brien.
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1: This is America This Week from Westwood One, a recap of the top stories from the week gone by. 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
2: a new unwelcome milestone when it comes to the national debt.
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4: Takeaways from another busy primary day on Tuesday with the general election now less than 2 months out. I'm John Stolness in Washington.
5: Less than an hour before the deadline, the U.S. and Canada agree to a deal to hold off on new Canadian tariffs. I'm Jeff McKay in Washington.
6: That teenage lifeguard who saved a 10-year-old boy from pounding waves off the California coast last month is honored at the White House. I'm Julie Walker.
7: Update on Tropical Storm Lala in Hawaii.
8: 14 people have been charged in connection with a drug ring at Penn State.
9: We're senior members of the Delta Upsilon.
8: I'm Lisa Dwyer.
10: New details emerge in the death of actress Hayden Panettiere. I'm Kevin Carr.
1: All ahead on America This Week. You're listening to America This Week. I'm John Trout. The national debt surpassed a record $40 trillion Wednesday, a staggering milestone as defense costs, social programs like Social Security and Medicare, and an interest on the deficit make up an enormous share of federal spending. Correspondent Rich Johnson reports it took just 5 months for the U.S. national debt to increase by another $1 trillion and double under the past two presidents.
2: The national debt is more than $40 trillion, up from $39 trillion in March and increasing faster than predicted.
3: Doesn't this make anyone pucker up?
2: Arizona Congressman David Schweikert posed that question on the House floor back in June. President Trump was shocked when the number was half that when he first ran for president a decade ago.
3: We have $19 trillion in debt. It's going to be very soon $21 trillion, not billion, $21 trillion in debt. And I will tell you, we are sitting on a time bomb.
2: The president in a CBS interview in 2016. Trump did not directly address the issue Wednesday, but did say this about interest rates, which can put a damper on consumer spending.
3: Our country is doing so well despite interest rates. We have interest rates that are artificially high. They raise them for no reason.
2: Florida Senator Rick Scott's among those sharing how the huge national debt will impact you.
11: The cost of everything is going to go up. The value of the dollar is going to go down. So if you're a hardworking American family, your paycheck's not going to go as far.
2: Like many other Republicans, Scott says the start to reducing the debt is to balance the budget, which has always been a near impossible task, perhaps more so today as Trump asks for more military spending, while also trying to find ways to lower the cost of gas and groceries. The president of the Committee for a Responsible Federal Budget, Maya McGuinness, says there's a mismatch between what lawmakers say about the debt and the solutions they do or don't offer.
12: Politicians don't like to kind of level with the hard things that we have to do, and so they want to give more handouts, taxes, spending cuts, spending increases, and that makes the situation worse.
2: Her comment, courtesy of Bloomberg. And while the president and Congress look for ways to slow down rising debt, both will hit a legal wall by next summer. The U.S. debt limit of $41.1 trillion. When it hits that number, Congress must again vote on whether to raise the limit or repeal the 1939 law that mandated it approve raising the ceiling every time the national debt gets there. I'm Rich Johnson.
1: Progressive Democrats made out well during the primaries this week, but some key Trump-backed candidates failed to win their elections. John Stolness has some of the key takeaways from Tuesday's primary battles in Florida, Wisconsin, and Alaska.
4: In Alaska, Democratic senatorial candidate Mary Peltola appears to be the top vote-getter in that state's non-parliamentary primary election, with about 80% of the vote in. Republican incumbent Dan Sullivan finished in second. The top four vote-getters will advance to November's general election from that state, and it appears that will also include the other Dan Sullivan, who ran against Senator Sullivan for the Republican primary. Peltola told supporters Senator Sullivan has not acted in the best interests of Alaskans during his time in Congress.
13: A third of Alaskans depend on Medicaid. We have tens of thousands of Alaskans who can no longer afford health insurance. And we are getting crushed by corporate greed. Dan Sullivan, every single vote, votes along with corporate greed.
4: Sullivan told his team he was thrilled to make it to the Final Four and looked forward to taking on all comers this November.
14: We got challenges, but we need to keep that positive vision going for our state. That's the vision we have. DC Democrats don't have an agenda or a vision for Alaska. They have a target on Alaska, and we're not going to let them do it.
4: Progressive Democrats largely had a good night. The big surprise was in Florida's Democratic Senate primary, where State Representative Angie Nixon beat Alex Vindman, who had a substantial edge in funding and spending. Nixon tells MS Now there is room in the Democratic Party for people like her.
15: I'm not in alignment with everything that the Democratic Party is in alignment with. I believe that the Democratic Party is, however, this big, large chant.
4: However, analysts at the University of Virginia Center for Politics believes Nixon's defeat of Vindman makes it more likely the Republican, Senator Ashley Moody, will retain her seat. Donald Trump had a rough night in Florida House races, with Corey Mills and Catalina Lauf both losing their primaries. He also suffered a loss in the Wyoming governor's race, where State Senator Eric Barlow easily defeated Trump-backed Megan Degenfelder in a deep red state. And in a special election in California, it's still too close to call which Democrat will win the primary to take the seat vacated by former Congressman Eric Swalwell, who resigned in scandal earlier this year. John Stolness, Washington.
7: President Trump said Tuesday night he was delaying temporarily the 50% U.S. tariffs on $20 billion worth of Canadian imports after two countries reached a last-minute deal an hour before the sanctions were to go into effect. America in the Morning's Jeff McKay has more on the story.
16: The president made the announcement on his Truth Social account saying, quote, "I have paused the 50% tariffs against Canada." If they had gone into effect, Trump's import taxes would have hit Canadian products ranging from hockey sticks to tongue depressors. But the political impacts would have been much bigger than the economic ones. Canada had already threatened to retaliate against any new tariffs with levies of their own, aggravating a trade fight between the countries that sold each other $880 billion worth of goods and services last year. The announcement buys time for more negotiations and avoids, for now, another strain in already tense relations between the United States and Canada. I'm Jeff McKay in Washington.
7: A lifeguard at the White House, a tropical storm in Hawaii, and the latest on the Clancy trial, when America This Week continues after these messages.
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7: 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I'm John Trout.
0: A teenage lifeguard who bravely jumped into dangerous surf to rescue a 10-year-old who was being pulled out into the Pacific Ocean was honored at the White House Monday, sitting down with President Trump. Correspondent Julie Walker reports also in attendance, the 10-year-old boy that the lifeguard saved.
5: What you did was incredible, and everybody saw it. And you'd watch it over and over. I know when I first saw it, I said, roll that back. I want to see that again. Is that really happening?
6: President Trump met with Ryder Williams after saying the teen deserved a civilian honor.
22: In those dangerous moments that we have, we always try to fall back on our training. We are trained so well by many to handle that situation as best we can. So I really am just thinking about how to get the boy out of the water as fast as I can. And for shaping my future, I want to be a firefighter in the future, hopefully go through paramedic school. And
5: he's off to a good start. We'll give him recommendations. We may have some good recommendations. Go ahead.
6: Dramatic video of the rescue going viral last month, showing Williams clinging to Nathaniel Ray as waves repeatedly crash over them. The pair disappearing from view. A second lifeguard was eventually able to help get them both back to shore at Seabright Beach in Santa Cruz. I'm Julie Walker.
0: Two Penn State University fraternities are in deep trouble for making pledges participating in alleged drug trafficking. As Lisa Dwyer reports, more than a dozen people have been arrested for transporting drugs over state lines to sell on campus.
8: 14 people have been charged in connection with a drug ring at Penn State. The group allegedly ran the operation out of two off-campus fraternity houses, described by authorities as an upper-level trafficking organization for the area. The drug ring reportedly operated in 2023 and 2024, using fraternity pledges to cut and package cocaine.
23: What we learned during this investigation was that between 2023 and 2024, large amounts of cocaine, kilos, were brought from Philadelphia and New York to State College, where they were cut and packaged for sale primarily to Penn State students. The two main dealers, the top of the chain, if you will, were senior members of the Delta, Upsilon, and Sigma Chi fraternities.
8: Four people face serious charges. Delta Upsilon has been placed on interim suspension by Penn State. The other fraternity, Sigma Chi, is not recognized by the university and not subject to its oversight. I'm Lisa Dwyer.
0: One person has died, thousands without power, and there's widespread destruction in Hawaii from Tropical Storm Lala. Correspondent Ben Thomas reports.
24: Lala never made landfall, but even as it weakened from a hurricane to a tropical storm, it lashed Hawaii with intense rainfall and flash flooding from Honolulu to the Big Island, where communities in the southern end were cut off from communication and roads blocked by debris.
25: It is the flood damage that's caused the most damage, more than the wind. Without a doubt, wind has affected roofs in some areas. It certainly blew down trees all over the place, but it's the flood and the mud and the rock that poured through Nalehu, Pahala, Waiohinu.
24: Officials announced one fatality, a 90-year-old woman found dead in Nalehu.
26: Because of the work that needs to be done on Oahu, we made the call over the weekend. We're going to hold back our crews here and then put most of the crews from California to work on Hawaii Island.
24: Hawaiian Electric said more than 100,000 customers were without power as of Monday afternoon after Lala's winds took down trees, utility poles, and transmission towers. I'm Ben Thomas.
0: Residents of Gary, Indiana, along with other towns in northwest Indiana, have been in the dark for days, and it may be into next week before power is restored. Frustrations mounting following a series of storms that brought massive rain, winds, and damage to the area southeast of Chicago on August 11th. Residents are still waiting for life to get back to normal. Power authorities are saying that the lights may be on by next Tuesday. Utility crews have been working around the clock to repair the nearly 300 power poles left damaged in recent storms, along with downed trees and other debris. Public schools in Gary will remain closed, and many are resorting to food banks and other donation points to get much-needed hot meals and supplies. The murder trial for a mother accused of killing her own children continues in a Massachusetts courtroom, while her lawyers argue their client was over-medicated and misdiagnosed. Correspondent Clayton Neville reports hundreds of women wore pink shirts outside the courtroom this week in support of Lindsay Clancy and others who suffer from postpartum depression.
1: Lindsay Clancy's charged with killing her three kids, 5-year-old Cora, 3-year-old Dawson, and 8-month-old Callan in January of 2023. She then jumped from a second-story window, leaving her paralyzed from the waist down. This week, Clancy's sitting in the courtroom in a wheelchair, and her defense team pleading its case. More testimony, according to the judge.
2: From there, if the defendant rests, the Commonwealth can then present their witnesses, and if it's not done by Friday, we go into Monday, and that may mean closings and charge on Tuesday.
3: Okay.
2: All right.
3: And Mr. Verino will be here.
1: Clancy pleaded not guilty, arguing she was not criminally responsible because of severe postpartum psychosis and bipolar disorder at the time. Her lawyers point to the medication she was on.
3: What we would argue is the over-prescription of the medications, whether or not it's the side effects of the medications, whether or not it's the titration or the termination or the immediate cessation of the medications against what normal medical advice would be. All of those factors contribute to the state of mind of Ms. Clancy that was expressed to a lot of people.
1: That includes family members, her lawyers say.
3: She had indicated, I think Your Honor knows the evidence, repeatedly indicated that she was affected by the benzos. She was affected, felt that she was being addicted to the benzos, trying to get off the benzos. She indicated that the sertraline was obviously killing her as far as going from 25 to 50 milligrams. And then subsequent to that, when there's additional SSRIs prescribed.
1: The defense argues that Clancy was open about hearing voices but didn't get the treatment she needed. They also referred to her attempts to get medical health care back in 2022 and her voluntary hospital stay at that time. I'm Clayton Neville.
0: More revealed about the death of a young Hollywood actress. And the Supreme Court says no to President Trump when America This Week returns after these messages.
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0: Welcome back to America This Week. I'm John Trout. New details are emerging into the death of actress Hayden Panettiere, including word of a bag of medication and the 911 call in a heavily redacted incident report. Correspondent Kevin Carr has the latest.
4: A newly released incident report shed some light on the death of actress Hayden Panettiere. The heavily redacted report states officers arrived while EMS and firemen were performing CPR for an extended period on an unresponsive woman. This is consistent with the 911 audio that identifies a woman in cardiac arrest.
11: Carry 1, instant response for cardiac arrest. That's the Millwall, 701 Ainsley Bridge Road.
4: The responding officer said CPR had been started for a suspected drug overdose.
12: Ainsley Bridge Road overdose. CPR is in progress.
4: The report identifies two witnesses, Panettiere's boyfriend Brian Hickerson and his brother Zach. Most of their statements were redacted. They showed the officer a bag of medication that Panettiere had been using, but the list of 9 items was redacted. The medication Narcan, which is used for emergency treatment of opioid overdoses, was found at the scene. On the podcast On Purpose with Jay Shetty in May, Panettiere spoke about her struggle with addiction.
13: And so it became this horrible cycle for years of battling depression and anxiety and alcoholism and substance abuse and me just trying to find my way back.
4: Hickerson and Panettiere had a tumultuous on-again, off-again relationship, which included incidents of domestic violence, arrests, and jail time. An autopsy was performed on Monday, but the full toxicology report won't be available for up to 12 weeks. I'm Kevin Carr.
0: The nation's highest court has again rebuffed President Trump's latest attempt to overturn a jury verdict against him. Correspondent Marcela Sanchez reports.
14: The Supreme Court has again rejected President Trump's attempt to throw out a $5 million jury verdict in favor of writer E. Jean Carroll. The jury found Trump sexually abused her at a New York City department store in the mid-1990s and later defamed her. Trump's lawyers had asked the justices to reconsider their decision in June, refusing to hear his appeal. Trump paid the judgment shortly after. Trump and the Justice Department were also asking the high court to toss out a second $83 million verdict. They argue he's immune from being sued over comments he made about Carroll in 2019. The court hasn't acted on that appeal yet. Trump has denied any wrongdoing. Marcela Sanchez, Washington.
0: That's our show for today. America This Week is produced by Jeff McKay. I'm John Trout. This is Westwood One.
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11: 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OpenAI CEO Sam Altman is in Washington this week to preview his company's next-generation artificial intelligence models to lawmakers. It comes just days after two of OpenAI's internal models hacked into a third-party website without the company knowing. Altman is also likely to face questions about recent Chinese AI models, one of which, Moonshot's Kimi K3, performs comparably to the most advanced American models on the market. NVIDIA, SpaceX, Microsoft, Dell, and Adobe are among the companies joining forces on the Open Secure AI Alliance. The group's goal is to develop and promote open-source AI cybersecurity tools, meaning any developer can modify the source code of the tool to suit their own specific use case. And Nike's latest pair of slides are heated. The Air Zoom Hyper Slides can run 3 levels of heat and vibration through your feet in 15-minute intervals. With Tech Trends, I'm Mike Dubosky, ABC News.
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16: A mixture of sun and clouds today and less humid out there. Temperature highs mid-70s with a north-northwest wind moving at 5 to 10 miles per hour. With Storm Team 5, I'm meteorologist Tessa O'Brien.

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8: From ABC News Tech Trends, the artificial intelligence company Anthropic is beginning the process of going public, filing paperwork with the Securities and Exchange Commission. The SEC still needs to review the company's finances, but if approved, it would set up potentially one of the biggest IPOs of the year. Both OpenAI and SpaceX, which owns XAI, are also expected to go public in the coming months. NVIDIA has pulled the wraps off a new line of computer chips, which it's calling RTX Spark. They'll be used in upcoming laptops from companies including Dell, MSI, Lenovo, and Asus, which are being billed as the first laptops designed from the ground up to run agentic AI. That's a specific type of AI which can carry out tasks like booking a reservation or buying items online. And the New York Fed now says the unemployment rate among recent college graduates in industries friendly to remote work, like software development, is up marginally since the pandemic, about 1%. With Tech Trends, I'm Mike Dabusky, ABC News.
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9: A mixture of sun and clouds today and less humid out there. Temperature highs mid-70s with a north-northwest wind moving at 5 to 10 miles per hour. With Storm Team 5, I'm meteorologist Tessa O'Brien.
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14: From ABC News Tech Trends, the state of Rhode Island is suing the prediction markets Kalshi and Polymarket, aiming to prevent the two online companies from hosting markets where people can wager on sports. The legal action came last week, just hours after Kalshi sued Rhode Island, trying to block the state from its effort to crack down on sports betting. The publishing trust associated with Ansel Adams is now accusing an auction of using AI to colorize one of the late photographer's photos without permission. According to the trust, the black and white photo titled Moonrise Hernandez, New Mexico, was up for sale at a show hosted by the Association of International Photography Art Dealers. In a statement, they say the gallery exploited Ansel's name, reputation, and his most iconic image, while failing to identify any human artist responsible for its creation. And Starbucks now says it's going to stop using artificial intelligence to help organize inventory after the system made frequent reported errors. Mike Debusky, ABC News.
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2: Hello again, and welcome to American Top 40. My name's Casey Kasem, and I'm all set to count down the biggest hits in the USA. Straight from the official Billboard survey, these are the records you're buying and radio stations are playing all over America. Now, last week, you may remember the number one song was Shout by the English group Tears for Fears. That was its third week at number one, which made it the 14th consecutive week that a foreign act has occupied that number one spot. And that ties a long-standing record. So if Shout stays at number one again this week, it sets a new record at 15 weeks for foreign acts occupying the number one spot. The only American act in a position to stop them? Huey Lewis and the News. Can Huey and the boys do it? We'll find out at the end of the countdown.
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2: Leading off is a debut song. It's the 10th and latest top 40 hit by that rockin' and rollin' man from Indiana, John Cougar Mellencamp. His song comes onto the Billboard chart at number 40, Lonely Old Night.

John Cougar Mellencamp, the 32-year-old singer and songwriter debuting on the Hot 100 at number 40 with his latest, Lonely Old Night. Four songs debut this week in American Top 40, and the four that fall out of the survey are Lay It Down by Rhett, Raspberry Beret by Prince and the Revolution, A View to a Kill by Duran Duran, and Sentimental Street by Night Ranger. Those four hits dropped out of the countdown. Now, here's another debut. It's the first of two hits in our countdown by the woman who has the song You Give Good Love. That comes up a little bit later. Her follow-up debuts now at number 39, Saving All My Love for You. Talking about Whitney Houston.

0: 22-year-old Whitney Houston on American Top 40, debuting at number 39 with Saving All My Love for You. Now, listen to this. I'm feeling Smash was by the biggest competitor the Beatles had in the 1964 British invasion. Well, whatever happened to the leader of that band? Whatever happened to drummer Dave Clark of the Dave Clark Five? We'll find out in just a few minutes.
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0: We're coming to you from Hollywood. Here's only the second act from the Scandinavian land of Norway to make our Top 40. The first hit solo a couple of years ago with the song There's Something Going On, talking about Anna Frid Lyngstad, better known as Frida, from the group ABBA. The second act from Norway to hit the Top 40 are a three-man band who call themselves A-ha. Their song debuts at number 38 this week. Here are A-ha and Take On Me.
1: Take on me.

Take On Me by the Norwegian group who call themselves A-ha. They debut at number 38 with their first American chart single. This is Casey on American Top 40. Now, let's find out whatever happened to the leader of the band who for a short time rivaled the Beatles. Whatever happened to the Dave Clark Five? Back in 1962, just 2 years before the British invasion began, five members of a British soccer team formed a band, and their fast success made them forget about playing soccer. Their leader was Dave Clark, the band's drummer, songwriter, and manager. And they were in the right place at the right time, because in January of 1964, the Beatles launched the British invasion by hitting here with I Want to Hold Your Hand. 1 month later, the Dave Clark Five followed them onto the American charts, hitting the top 10 with Glad All Over. Listen.

0: Dave Clark 5 also followed the Beatles on The Ed Sullivan Show, and for a while they were considered to be major competitors of the Beatles for the title of Top British Act. All told, they hit the American chart 24 times. But by the late 60s, the Dave Clark 5 had run out of steam, and in 1970, the group broke up. What became of the leader of that group? Well, Dave Clark is now 42 years old, and he's continued to work as a session drummer and as a producer. Now, currently, he's producing a new musical in London called Time, a musical set in outer space, featuring songs by Stevie Wonder and Julian Lennon. And it co-stars the top English solo artist in British chart history, Cliff Richard, and the world's most honored actor, Sir Laurence Olivier. The play is set to open in London in the early spring. And that's what's happened to Dave Clark, leader of one of the biggest acts of the first British invasion, the Dave Clark Five. And the countdown continues.
1: Number 37.
0: Here's a song that hit number one on the dance chart, made the top 10 on the soul chart, and peaked at number 34 last week on AT40. Now it slips three notches. I Wonder If I Take You Home. Lisa Lisa and Cult Jam with Full Force.

0: Lisa Lisa and Cult Jam with Full Force. They fall from 34 to 37, fourth week in the countdown with their recent number one disco hit, I Wonder If I Take You Home. 36 big ones to number one as the countdown continues.
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10: 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X, formerly Twitter, has added some new video editing tools in a bid to get people on the platform to create more original content. That includes the ability to overlay text on videos as well as green screen functionality similar to TikTok and Instagram. Volvo has announced that Apple Music will be added to some 2 million cars via a software update. The company's forthcoming electric vehicle, the EX60, will be getting the music streaming app installed natively in the car's infotainment system. And Roomba may be known for making robotic vacuums, but their latest product is keeping it simple. For the first time ever, Roomba has pulled the wraps off a non-robotic floor cleaner. It's called the Electro Plus and is said to be able to mop, sanitize, and yes, vacuum, though of course you'll have to do it yourself. The company is also rolling out 5 new robotic vacuums for the U.S., which were first revealed in Europe earlier this year. With Tech Trends, I'm Mike Dubusky, ABC News.
1: 1039 WVBO with the most accurate forecast from Storm Team 5.
11: A mixture of sun and clouds today and less humid out there. Temperature highs mid-70s with a north-northwest wind moving at 5 to 10 miles per hour. With Storm Team 5, I'm meteorologist Tessa O'Brien.
0: These Are the Hits is ranked by Billboard magazine. Here now is the first hit song for a Los Angeles band called Cock Robin. Three men and a woman. The three men, Peter Kingsbury, Clive Wright, and Lou Molina III. The woman is Ana Lacasio. Their song climbs a notch to number 36 this week. Cock Robin with When Your Heart Is Weak.

Los Angeles-based band The Cock Robin. Been together for 3 years. They move up a notch. Second week in the countdown to number 36 with When Your Heart Is Weak. Back in 1975, the English band 10cc had their first top 40 hit in the U.S. with I'm Not In Love, and it went to number 2. A decade later, two former members of 10cc are back in the countdown as a duo. They're two men who've been very successful directors and producers on music videos. Up four notches to number 35, here are Kevin Godley and Lal Cream with Cry. Godley and Cream.

0: Cry by Godley and Cream. Their first chart single as a duo, they're at number 35, moving up four notches, second week in the countdown, as the countdown continues.
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0: 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And 2BHFM, Broken Hill, New South Wales, Australia. Here's the band that features Neil Dowdy, Alan Gratzer, Bruce Hall, Gary Richrath, and Kevin Cronin. 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

0: REO Speedwagon, moving from 35 to 34 up a notch for Live Every Moment. It's the fourth top 40 hit from a big-selling LP called Wheels Are Turning. Coincidentally, a listener wants to know, what's the biggest-selling rock album that didn't have any top 40 hits? Well, it was an album by the Beatles, the most famous Beatle album of them all. I have details coming up. Casey's Coast
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11: 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The White House is expected to brief AI companies today about a new framework for testing the cybersecurity capabilities of their models. It comes after OpenAI and Anthropic reported their internal models escaped their testing environments without the companies knowing. Microsoft is warning travelers about a new threat targeting hospitality companies. The intrusions are widespread but targeted, according to the company, and are being attributed to Russian state-sponsored hackers. Microsoft's warning those logging into public Wi-Fi networks to be aware of fake windows that may pop up, prompting you to download updates or patches. And MySpace may be making a comeback. According to a new documentary, the platform's current owners, Tim and Chris Vanderhook, say they're planning to relaunch the once-dominant social media platform. They haven't shared what the new MySpace will look like or when that launch is happening, just that they're waiting for the right moment. With Tech Trends, I'm Mike Debusky, ABC News.

0: I'm Casey Kasem, counting them down. Here's the highest debuter of the week. It's by a six-man band from Flint, Michigan, who formed this year. They call themselves Ready for the World. I guess they are. Their first hit song comes in at number 33. It's called Oh Sheila.
1: Laughing on my side, it's good for the geese. It's always good for the guys.

0: Here we go. Oh.
1: Ready for the World. That's the name of the six-man band from Flint, Michigan. They debut this week at number 33 with their first chart single, and it's titled Oh Sheila, from the LP Ready for the World. Now, let's answer that question about albums that didn't produce chart hits. A listener named Paul Ian in Quezon City, the Philippines, wants to know, what's the biggest selling rock album that didn't produce any top 40 hits? Well, Paul, the biggest rock album without any top 40 hits was by the Beatles, who otherwise were giants on the singles chart. But their most famous album of all didn't produce one top 40 hit. And that's because they didn't release any singles from it. It was the 1967 album that included classic songs like With a Little Help from My Friends, Lucy in the Sky with Diamonds, and A Day in the Life. The album, Sgt. Pepper's Lonely Hearts Club Band. It sold more than 7 million copies. And there's your answer, Paul. The biggest selling rock album that didn't produce any top 40 hits, The Beatles' Sgt. Pepper. Thanks for your letter. Now, on with the countdown.
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Madonna with one of six songs in our countdown by female solo artists. She moves up five notches to number 31, second week in the countdown with Dress You Up. And by the way, that's her fourth top 40 hit from the LP, Like a Virgin. Back at number 39 on American Top 40, we heard Whitney Houston debut with her second hit, Saving All My Love for You. Now, here she is again with the smash that became her very first hit. Went to number one soul, hit number three on the pop chart. Falling this week from 20 to 30, You Give Good Love.

0: And on American Top 40, she moves from number 20 to number 30 with You Give Good Love. From Hollywood, this is American Top 40. I'm Casey Kasem, and we have 29 hits to go to the number one song in the nation. We'll continue our countdown in just a moment.
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9: 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It's a song that debuted on the Hot 100 that week at number 76, and it would make it to number 9 in November. Here's the British band ABC with Be Near Me.
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2: We're counting down the hits, the 40 biggest from the official Billboard charts. I'm Casey Kasem, this is American Top 40, and the countdown continues on our way to the number one song in the USA.
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2: Here's the latest single from a group who these days at least like their titles to be short and to the point. Their current album is called Shock, their current single is Shame, and they call themselves The Motels. Here are The Motels at number 29 with Shame.

Motels on American Top 40. Lead singer, who also wrote the song, is Martha Davis. They're at number 29, moving up four notches, third week in the countdown with Shame. You know the song Bang-A-Gong? Well, it's been a hit twice now, but if you ever really listen to the lyrics, the girl they describe is really something. She is built like a car, built like a truck. She's dirty, sweet, slim, and weak. She's windy and wild. She's untamed youth. She's clad in black and has a cloak full of eagles. She was created by Mark Bolan for the T-Rex hit of 1972. And now the remake by The Power Station is at number 28. Here's Bang-A-Gong. Get it on.

0: The power station on American Top 40 at number 28, falling 14 notches with a recent top 10 hit called Bang a Gong, Get It On. Listen to this. You know this lead singer.
1: Shouting from the back row, like monkeys at the zoo. Intricate abuses, hey, Biggie, we'll get you.
0: That's the voice of the lead singer of the Zoot, Australia's number one band of 1970. Today, that lead singer is an international solo star. Details and his current hit are coming up.
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0: I'm Casey Kasem. The first American hit for the English quartet of Martin Gore, Andy Fletcher, Alan Wilder, and Dave Gahan falls 11 notches this week to 27. Here's the band Depeche Mode with People Are People.

English band Depeche Mode fall from 16 to 27, 10th week in the survey with People Are People. That's their first chart single. This is Casey on American Top 40 in Hollywood. Now we're up to the current hit by the star who was once a member of the number one Australian band of 1970. Listen to him. You know his voice.

That's a piece of a song called Hey Pinky. And I want to thank Ian Holland and Ray Bean of 2WS in Sydney for their help in getting us a copy of that song. Hey Pinky was recorded by Australia's number one band of 1970, a four-man band called The Zoot, Z-O-O-T. Now, their 21-year-old lead singer at the time was credited for a lot of their success. He not only sang, but played guitar, and also wrote the group's biggest songs. So when he left for a solo career in 1971, nobody was surprised to see him hit big around the world with a solo hit, a song that went to number 14 here in the USA, a song called Speak to the Sky. That Australian singer, songwriter, and guitarist went on to become a successful actor on American television. Then, in the 1980s, he returned to the charts with smashes like Jessie's Girl and Don't Talk to Strangers. The man who 15 years ago was a member of the top Australian band The Zoot is today an international solo star. And his current hit is at number 26 this week on American Top 40. Here's Rick Springfield and State of the Heart.

0: singer, songwriter, and musician born in Sydney, Australia. 35-year-old Rick Springfield from the album Dao at number 26 is State of the Heart. It falls four notches. 25 big ones to number one as the countdown continues. Casey's Coast to
1: Coast. Someone had a birthday.
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9: 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From sunny skies to severe storms, we'll keep you in touch with changing conditions, along with the 80s and more. Classic Hits 103.9 WVBO.
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12: 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It only works on 5G-enabled iPads for now, though AT&T says it plans to offer the pass on more devices soon. If sharing your ideas through text or GIFs with all your Reddit friends just isn't good enough, Reddit is now allowing users to post videos in comments. The feature has only been enabled in Safe for Work subreddits, and the company promises they will not autoplay, so you aren't bombarded while scrolling. And we're getting our first look inside the new Trump phone. iFixit has done a teardown of the Trump Mobile T1 and found that it's virtually identical to an existing phone, the HTC U24 Pro. The biggest difference? A slightly larger battery. With Tech Trends, I'm Mike Dabusky, ABC News.
0: Billboard ranks them, and American Top 40 counts them down. Here's the Englishman originally from Trinidad who was born Leslie Sebastian Charles, but now the world knows him as Billy Ocean. At number 25, Mystery Lady.

0: fifth top 40 hit for Billy Ocean, and four of them have come from the album called Suddenly, including Mystery Lady at number 25, moving up three notches. Billy Ocean on American Top 40. Coming up, a long-distance dedication from a teenager who writes about a worldwide racial problem from a very special point of view.
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0: AT40 originates in Hollywood. I'm Casey Kasem. Here's Freddie Jackson with a song that spent 6 weeks at number one on the Soul chart. Freddie Jackson at number 24 with Rock Me Tonight.

That's newcomer Freddie Jackson with his first hit on either the soul or the pop chart. His soul and pop smash, Rock Me Tonight. It falls three notches to number 24. You're listening to American Top 40. I'm Casey Kasem. Now we're up to our long-distance dedication. And it's from Christian, a young teenager in Iowa who has a special understanding of a world problem. The letter begins, "Dear Casey, I am 14, and all my life I have heard all the racial remarks in the book. You see, my mom is white, and my dad is black. I've heard remarks from total strangers, and even from my classmates. Casey, I am very proud of who I am and who my parents are. I am not ashamed of anything about them or myself. I feel sorry for anyone who thinks one race is better than another. It makes me sad knowing there are still prejudiced people today. I only hope that by the time I have children, they won't have to go through what I have. I will wait for and gladly welcome the day when blacks, as well as every other race, are treated completely equal. Casey, would you please play Ebony and Ivory? Actually, it says what I want to say much better. I want this to be a personal dedication to each and every person in the United States of America. I know this letter won't change anybody, but I sure hope it helps. Thank you. Yours truly, Christian." Christian, here's your long-distance dedication.

0: song spent 7 weeks at number one in 1982, Ebony and Ivory by Paul McCartney and Stevie Wonder. A long-distance dedication from 14-year-old Christian in Iowa, who hopes that someday racial problems will be a thing of the past. And the countdown continues on American Top 40. The hits from coast to
1: coast. 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
14: From ABC News Tech Trends. The White House is expected to brief AI companies today about a new framework for testing the cybersecurity capabilities of their models. It comes after OpenAI and Anthropic reported their internal models escaped their testing environments without the companies knowing. Microsoft is warning travelers about a new threat targeting hospitality companies. The intrusions are widespread but targeted, according to the company, and are being attributed to Russian state-sponsored hackers. Microsoft's warning those logging into public Wi-Fi networks to be aware of fake windows that may pop up, prompting you to download updates or patches. And MySpace may be making a comeback. According to a new documentary, the platform's current owners, Tim and Chris Vanderhook, say they're planning to relaunch the once-dominant social media platform. They haven't shared what the new MySpace will look like or when that launch is happening, just that they're waiting for the right moment. With Tech Trends, I'm Mike Dubosky, ABC News.
6: 1039 WVBO with the most accurate forecast from Storm Team 5.
15: A mixture of sun and clouds today and less humid out there. Temperature highs mid-70s with a north-northwest wind moving at 5 to 10 miles per hour. With Storm Team 5, I'm meteorologist Tessa O'Brien.
16: 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The voice of modern Montana, 770 KATL, Miles City, Montana. And WENS 97.1, Indianapolis, Indiana. In June, Englishman Howard Jones hit number 5 with his song, Things Can Only Get Better. This week, his follow-up hit climbed 6 notches to number 23, Life in One Day. Howard Jones.

Howard Jones on American Top 40, moving six notches to 23, fourth week in the countdown with Life in One Day from the album Dream into Action. Here now is a song from an album that has had five top 10 records. And if you're wondering if that's a record, it isn't. The one who's had seven is Michael Jackson from his album Thriller. Bruce is tied for second place with five top 10s from an album. Lionel Richie has five from the album Can't Slow Down. Here now, from Born in the USA, the fifth top 10 record by Bruce Springsteen. Glory Days, now at number 22.

0: Springsteen, falling from 13 to 22 in our survey with Glory Days. A listener wants to know, has any act ever debuted on the Billboard Hot 100 chart way up in the top 10? Well, only three acts have ever done that. Sheb Woolley, Elvis Presley, and the Beatles. And one of them debuted all the way up in the top 10 three times. I have details coming up.
1: Casey's Coast to Coast. 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Top 40.
0: I'm Casey Kasem. Motley Crue's Catching Fire, climbing five notches to number 21 with Smokin' in the Boys' Room.

meet your new obsession. 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Happy hour, Monday to Friday, 1 to 5. 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

0: Motley Crue at number 21, moving up 5 notches on American Top 40. Their first Top 40 single is Smokin' in the Boys' Room. Now, let's answer that question about acts debuting very high on the chart. Listener named Andrew Craner in New York City wants to know, has any act ever debuted on Billboard's Hot 100 chart all the way up in the top 10? Well, Andrew, in the rock era, of the hundreds of acts who've made the top 10, only three have managed to land in the top 10 their very first week on the Hot 100. The first act ever to do that was Elvis Presley, and that was back in 1958. The King debuted at number 7 with the song Wear My Ring Around Your Neck. Also in 1958, country singer and actor Sheb Woolley was the second act to debut in the top 10. He came in at number 7 with a novelty song called The Purple People Eater. And then there's the third act to debut on the Hot 100 up in the top 10, and they did it three different times. In 1968, they debuted at number 10 with Hey Jude. In 1969, they came on at number 10 with Get Back. And in 1970, they entered the chart at number 6 with Let It Be. Three top 10 debuts by the Beatles. And there's your answer, Andrew. In the rock era, only three acts have debuted on the Hot 100 chart way up in the top 10. Elvis Presley, Sheb Woolley, and the Beatles, who did it three times. Thanks for your letter. Now, on with the countdown.
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0: Ruth, June, and Anita, the Pointer Sisters on American Top 40 with Dare Me.

0: with the song called Dare Me. That's the only act in our survey that we know of that has a grandmother among its members. She's a relatively young 39-year-old grandmother named Ruth. And she, along with her two sisters, June and Anita, form the group The Pointer Sisters. And they're at number 20 with Dare Me. I'm Casey Kasem. This is American Top 40 in Hollywood. We're counting down the week's 40 biggest singles, and we're 19 hits away from the number one song in the USA. We'll continue in a moment, so stay right where you are.
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4: 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From sunny skies to severe storms, we'll keep you in touch with changing conditions along with the 80s and more. 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
7: 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A whole lot of AI at I.O., Google's annual developer conference focusing heavily on its artificial intelligence projects and tools. Sir Demis Hassabis is a Nobel laureate, Google DeepMind co-founder and CEO, and has been working on AI for decades. He tells ABC News he understands the worries about AI's growing energy demands, but
8: I believe AI is actually going to be one of the best technologies for environmental concerns. I think AI in the next 10 years is going to save far more energy than it uses.
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8: sometimes I compare it to, you know, it's going to be 10 times the impact of the Industrial Revolution, and maybe 10 times faster.
7: Which could leave some workers behind.
8: 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The future's not written.
7: With Tech Trends, Chuck Sievertson, ABC News.
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10: 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Here's Lover Boy.

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2: 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I'm Casey Kasem.
3: Number 19.
2: Here's Wham. The week's biggest mover is up eight notches.

Freedom by Wham! It hit number one in Britain last October. It's at number 19, moving up 8 notches on American Top 40. Freedom from the album Make It Big. At number 18 is Pop Life, the current hit by Prince and the Revolution. You know, there's some controversy about some of Prince's songs and what he says in the lyrics. But check out this hit. It's a positive song about enjoying the good things life has to offer, getting the most out of everything. Prince sings, "Show me a boy who stays in school, and I'll show you a boy aware." And he's also down on drugs. Quote, "What you're putting up your nose, is that where all your money goes? The river of addiction flows." End of quote. Up 6 notches to 18, here are Prince and the Revolution with Pop Life.

0: the album Around the World in a Day. That's Prince and the Revolution with Pop Life, moving from 24 to 18, fourth week in the countdown. 17 big ones to number one as the countdown continues.
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0: The current hit by Dire Straits. Their leader, Mark Knopfler, says it was inspired by a real incident. He was in a New York City appliance store walking through a display of televisions when he heard an employee putting down the rock stars he saw on MTV. Mark says, I borrowed a bit of paper and actually wrote that song while I was in the store. I wanted to use the language the guy really used. End of quote. Up six notches to number 17, here are Dire Straits and Money for Nothing.

Money for Nothing. Dire Straits on American Top 40, moving from 23 to 17 in our countdown. At number 16 is the hit song by the English band Dead or Alive. Now, they've become the 10th recording act from a certain English seaport city to hit the top 40 in the rock era. The city sits on the west coast of England, at the mouth of the Mersey River, looking out at the Irish Sea. And in 1964, its name became a household word when the world learned that the Beatles came from Liverpool. After the Beatles came Jerry and the Pacemakers, then Cilla Black, then the Swingin' Blue Jeans. In the 70s, the only new Liverpool act to hit the top 40 was Badfinger. But now, in the 80s, Liverpool's on a roll. It sent us A Flock of Seagulls, Icicle Works, Julian Lennon, Frankie Goes to Hollywood, and most recently the band called Dead or Alive. Their song peaked at number 11 last week and now falls to 16. Here's You Spin Me Round, Dead or Alive.

0: Dead or Alive with You Spin Me Round Like a Record. It went to number one in Britain. It peaked last week at number 11 in the USA. This week it falls to number 16. 15 big ones to number one as the countdown continues. Hits from coast to coast.
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11: Number 15.
0: There were four movie songs in this week's survey, and this one's by rock star Pat Benatar. Up two notches, here's the theme from The Legend of Billie Jean, Invincible.

0: lady born in Brooklyn, New York, 32 years ago, Pat Benatar, an American Top 40, moving up a couple of notches from 17 to 15 with Invincible, the theme from The Legend of Billie Jean. Coming up, a song by the first artist in history to perform in concert on two continents on the same day, the continents of Europe and North America.
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1: Number 14.
0: From Piano Man to An Innocent Man, he's had 24 top 40 hits. His latest climbs four notches to number 14 this week. You're Only Human, Billy Joel.
1: Ooh-hoo.

moving up four notches on American Top 40 to number 14 in our survey, Billy Joel and You're Only Human, Second Wind. Now, we're up to the latest hit by a man who recently entered the history books with a double performance that's never been done before. Just a few weeks ago, on July 13th, English rock star Phil Collins was among the dozens of rock stars who took part in an historic event, the Live Aid concerts in London and Philadelphia. And of all those many rock greats, Phil was the only one to perform on stage at both concerts, first in London at Wembley Stadium, then in Philadelphia at John F. Kennedy Stadium, both in the same day. And all it took was his willingness to suffer jet lag. At Wembley, Phil sang his number one song, Against All Odds, and played piano and drums and sang with Sting of the Police. Then, when he finished his time on stage in London, Phil hopped into a waiting limousine, sped to Heathrow Airport, hopped on a Concorde supersonic jet, and was off to New York's John F. Kennedy Airport. Thanks to the five-hour time difference between London and New York and the speedy five-hour flight of the Concorde, Phil landed at just about the same time he took off. Then he hopped into a waiting helicopter and rushed to Philadelphia, where he arrived in plenty of time to play drums and sing with Eric Clapton, and also once again sing Against All Odds. He became the first person in history to perform in both Europe and North America on the same day. And why did Phil do it? Well, he says, quote, I'm a lunatic. I must be. I don't know why I'm doing this. Somebody just put up the idea, and I thought I'd do it. This week, this Jet Setter's Jet Setter is at number 13 in our survey. Here's Phil Collins with his latest, Don't Lose My Number. Don't Lose My Number.

0: Don't lose my number because you're not anywhere I can find you. Phil Collins on American Top 40. His last song went to number one, Sussudio. This one moves from 19 to 13, fifth week in the countdown. As the countdown continues.
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10: 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From sunny skies to severe storms, we'll keep you in touch with changing conditions along with the 80s and more. 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
14: 1039 WVBO with the most accurate forecast from Storm Team 5.
11: A mixture of sun and clouds today and less humid out there. Temperature highs mid-70s with a north-northwest wind moving at 5 to 10 miles per hour. With Storm Team 5, I'm meteorologist Tessa O'Brien.
0: 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The 18th Top 40 hit by Kool & the Gang climbs three notches to number 12 this week. Here's

0: from 15 to 12, fifth week in the countdown. That's Kool & the Gang on American Top 40. Coming up, the latest top 10 hit by a popular Seattle band who would never have formed if the lead singer hadn't come down with mononucleosis. It was while she recuperated that the heart of this band began to beat.
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0: Once a week with AT40, and you know how your favorite songs are doing across the USA, from the rocky coast of Maine to the sandy shores of Hawaii. And at a point in between, in the city of Grand Rapids, Michigan, in 1979, a family formed a recording act. Four brothers and their sister, the DeBarges. At number 11 this week, here's DeBarge with Who's Holding Donna Now?

meet your new obsession. Cocktail Corner on North Sawyer in Oshkosh. Happy hour, Monday to Friday, 1 to 5. Buy one drink with the second half off. 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

Mark, James, and Eldra. DeBarge on American Top 40, falling from number 8 to number 11 in the countdown this week with Who's Holding Donna Now from the album Rhythm of the Night. Now, here's the story of the popular group who wouldn't exist if the lead singer hadn't come down with a serious disease. The story begins almost 20 years ago in Seattle, Washington, in the home of the Wilson family. The eldest daughter, Lynn Wilson, and her younger sister, Anne, both came down with mononucleosis, a blood condition that often hits teenagers. Well, while the two Wilson sisters, Anne and Lynn, were recuperating, their youngest sister, Nancy, kept them company and tried to cheer them up. To pass the time, Anne and Nancy started playing guitars together. They'd pick up songs from albums by Simon and Garfunkel and Peter, Paul and Mary, and they sounded pretty good. In time, Lynn Wilson and Anne Wilson recovered from mononucleosis, but Anne didn't stop the singing session with Nancy. They kept on playing together and went from folk music right into rock and roll. And look what that's led to. Today, Anne and Nancy Wilson lead one of the most popular bands in the business, the group called Heart. Their 10th top 40 hit climbs two notches this week to number 10. Here's Heart with What About Love?

0: The group Heart from Seattle, Washington on American Top 40. Ann Wilson, Nancy Wilson, Howard Leese, Mark Andes, and Denny Carmassi. They move from number 12 to number 10 with What About Love? I'm Casey Kasem. This is American Top 40 in Hollywood. We're counting down this week's 40 biggest hit singles, and we're just 9 hits away from the number one song in the USA. So stay right where you are.
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6: From ABC News Tech Trends, the artificial intelligence company Anthropic is beginning the process of going public, filing paperwork with the Securities and Exchange Commission. The SEC still needs to review the company's finances, but if approved, it would set up potentially one of the biggest IPOs of the year. Both OpenAI and SpaceX, which owns xAI, are also expected to go public in the coming months. NVIDIA has pulled the wraps off a new line of computer chips, which it's calling RTX Spark. They'll be used in upcoming laptops from companies including Dell, MSI, Lenovo, and Asus, which are being billed as the first laptops designed from the ground up to run agentic AI. That's a specific type of AI which can carry out tasks like booking a reservation or buying items online. And the New York Fed now says the unemployment rate among recent college graduates in industries friendly to remote work, like software development, is up marginally since the pandemic, about 1%. With Tech Trends, I'm Mike Dubusky, ABC News.
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8: 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Here's UB40 with Chrissy Hynde and I Got You, Babe.

0: That's a classic American Top 40 extra from 1985. I Got You, Babe by UB40 with Chrissy Hynde of The Pretenders.
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2: 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And in Los Angeles, welcome to Magic 106, KMGG. Great to have you with us. I'm Casey Kasem, and we're doing our weekly survey of the most popular records in the USA as the countdown continues.
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2: 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Falling three notches this week, here's Every Time You Go Away.

0: time you go away. Paul Young on American Top 40 from the album The Secret of Association. He falls from number 6 to number 9. Coming up, a long-distance dedication from a woman who lost her family and then nearly lost her life.
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0: I'm Casey Kasem. Dropping from number 4 to number 8, here's Sting. If you love somebody, set them free.

Sting with his 10th top 40 hit overall and his first solo chart single. Got as high as number 3 a couple of weeks ago. This week it falls 4 notches to number 8. If you love somebody, set them free. Now we're up to our long-distance dedication on American Top 40. It may not be true that love conquers all, but it sure conquers a lot. Listen to this letter from a woman in Charlotte, North Carolina. She writes, "Dear Casey, during this past year, so much has happened to me that my entire life has totally changed several times over. To begin with, I'm an only child without any relatives. Less than a week after I graduated from college close to my hometown in Maine, both my parents were killed in a plane crash. Needless to say, I was in shock. But it was up to me to go on and settle my parents' estate as soon as possible. Then I moved to Charlotte, North Carolina for a complete change of scenery. It was at my new job there that I first met Jesse Wells. It was deja vu and love at first sight all rolled into one. Then, after living in Charlotte approximately 1 month, a drunk driver crossed over the center line and crashed into my car in a head-on collision. Fortunately for the other driver, he only suffered minor injuries. I was not nearly as lucky. I remained in a coma for several weeks after the accident, and the doctors didn't know if I was going to make it. But Jesse Wells never did give up on me. The doctors and nurses have told me he practically stayed at my bedside at all times. When I did finally come out of the coma, all I could say was, 'I want to die. I want to die.' When Jesse heard this, he looked directly into my eyes and asked if I still loved him. Of course, the answer was a most definite yes. Jesse then asked me to take a chance on him, because he would unfailingly help me through this and more, and that he and his love would always be there for me. Thanks to his love and support, I've been making steady progress towards recovery. And it thrills and pleases me to no end to be able to tell you, Casey, that Jesse and I became husband and wife this past June. If you'd please be so kind as to play Take a Chance on Me, it would be the very best way to let Jesse know just how I love and treasure him. Very truly yours, Evita." Evita, here's your long-distance dedication.

0: It's ABBA's Take a Chance on Me, a long-distance dedication from Evita in Charlotte, North Carolina, to her husband, Jesse. You're listening to American Top 40. My name's Casey Kasem. We're counting down now to a woman who says that the breakup of her marriage and her subsequent great success were predicted by a psychic. Her story and her current hit are coming up. Casey's Coast to
1: 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Indeed presents hires you can't afford to get wrong, like a social media manager.
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12: From ABC News Tech Trends, Waze is adding some new features. For one, the GPS app will now have a special mode for motorcycle riders, which will factor in shortcuts for bikers, as well as calling out hazards like potholes or raised crosswalks. Waze is also announcing some new AI features. According to the company, you'll be able to search for your destination using your voice, with Google's Gemini model responding. Electric vehicle sales are up, according to a new report from Cox Automotive. Car makers moved just under 250,000 EVs between April and June, marking a more than 14% increase over Q1. However, that's still more than 20% below where things were a year ago, before the expiration of the federal government's EV tax credit. And the European Union is weighing new restrictions on how kids in Europe use social media. Commission President Ursula von der Leyen receiving a report recommending the EU ban kids under 13 from using the platforms. With Tech Trends, I'm Mike Dabusky, ABC News.
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0: Up two notches, here's Bryan Adams and Summer of 69.

25-year-old Bryan Adams on American Top 40, second week in the top 10, moving to number 7, up two notches with Summer of 69. Now we're up to the singer who says that her divorce and her great success as an entertainer were predicted by a psychic. This is another of the fascinating stories about Tina Turner. You know, Tina's a strong believer in reincarnation. She thinks that past lives she led in Egypt, France, and other countries help shape her life today. Tina has other spiritual beliefs. She says chanting every day has helped make her strong physically, emotionally, and mentally. And when she needs advice, Tina says her most trusted advisor and confidant is a psychic named Carol Dreyer. It was almost 10 years ago that psychic Carol Dreyer told Tina, "You will be among the biggest of stars. A partner of yours will fall like a leaf from a tree in autumn." Not long after Carol made that prediction, Tina Turner was divorced from her marriage and music partner, Ike Turner. And in the past year, she's made an explosive comeback that, just as predicted, has made her one of the biggest of stars. Tina, who doesn't believe in drugs and doesn't drink anything stronger than the occasional glass of wine, told writer Carl Arrington, "Psychics are my drug. It's like looking into the past and seeing a movie of your life that can guide you." End of quote. At number 6, here's the spiritual superstar who knows where she's going or can find out. Tina Turner with We Don't Need Another Hero.

0: Tina Turner moving from number 10 to number 6, second week in the top 10 with We Don't Need Another Hero from the movie she stars in, Mad Max Beyond Thunderdome. Up next, the number one soul song in the land by Lady Soul.
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10: 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From sunny skies to severe storms, we'll keep you in touch with changing conditions along with the 80s and more. 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
14: 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X, formerly Twitter, has added some new video editing tools in a bid to get people on the platform to create more original content. That includes the ability to overlay text on videos as well as green screen functionality similar to TikTok and Instagram. Volvo has announced that Apple Music will be added to some 2 million cars via a software update. The company's forthcoming electric vehicle, the EX60, will be getting the music streaming app installed natively in the car's infotainment system. And Roomba may be known for making robotic vacuums, but their latest product is keeping it simple. For the first time ever, Roomba has pulled the wraps off a non-robotic floor cleaner. It's called the Electro Plus and is said to be able to mop, sanitize, and yes, vacuum, though of course you'll have to do it yourself. The company is also rolling out 5 new robotic vacuums for the U.S., which were first revealed in Europe earlier this year. With Tech Trends, I'm Mike Dubusky, ABC News.
10: 1039 WVBO with the most accurate forecast from Storm Team 5.
15: A mixture of sun and clouds today and less humid out there. Temperature highs mid-70s with a north-northwest wind moving at 5 to 10 miles per hour. With Storm Team 5, I'm meteorologist Tessa O'Brien.
0: 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The sound of Sitka by the Sea, KIFW, Sitka, Alaska. All hit 97.1, KEGL, Arlington and Dallas, Texas. And on Armed Forces Radio around the globe. Here now is Lady Soul herself with the number one soul song in the land. At number five on AT40, Aretha Franklin and Freeway of Love.

43-year-old Aretha Franklin on American Top 40, second week at number 5 with Freeway of Love from the album Who's Zoomin' Who. Now, as we work our way toward the 4 biggest hits in the land, let's check out the number ones on Billboard's other charts. Number 1 on the soul chart, just heard it, Freeway of Love by Aretha Franklin. Number 1 on the dance chart is a mixed for disco version of Shout by Tears for Fears. Number 1 on the album chart is Songs from the Big Chair by Tears for Fears. And number 1 on the country chart is Real Love by Dolly Parton and Kenny Rogers. Now, on the pop singles chart, we're up to the song that climbs 3 notches to number 4. John Parr sings the title song from the movie St. Elmo's Fire. Subtitle, Man in Motion.

0: Englishman John Parr, one of 18 foreign acts in our countdown this week, moving from number 7 to number 4 with his second top 40. It's St. Elmo's Fire, Man in Motion, as the countdown continues.
1: The hits from coast to coast.
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0: The hits get bigger, the numbers get smaller. Here's a song now that went to number 1 in Canada by Canadian Corey Hart. It's at number 3 on American Top 40 for the second week. Never Surrender.

0: chart at number 3. Second week in a row, fifth week in the top 10 with Never Surrender. This week, a long-standing chart record may be broken. The record for most consecutive weeks at number 1 by Foreign X. It now stands at 14 weeks and will stretch to 15 weeks unless those Foreign X are stopped by American Hugh Craig III. We'll know what happens in just a few minutes. Casey's Coast to
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6: From ABC News Tech Trends. Kalshi is facing a new lawsuit from the flight tracking service FlightAware. That company alleges Kalshi is using data from its website to allow people to wager on whether or not a flight will be canceled. FlightAware says that's a violation of its terms of service and that Kalshi didn't change its behavior after repeated requests to stop. It comes as prediction market apps like Kalshi face new calls from lawmakers to crack down on another style of market, the kind that allows people to bet on how far and fast wildfires will spread. Anthropic says it's going to weave new watermarks into every bit of text its AI models generate. The specialized code is invisible to the human eye and is meant to flag to computers that the text was either made entirely with AI or modified in some way using the technology. And Google CEO Sundar Pichai now says it's Gemini

meet your new obsession. Cocktail Corner on North Sawyer in Oshkosh. Happy hour, Monday to Friday, 1 to 5. Buy one drink with the second half off. Don't miss out. Cocktail Corner 303.com has all the details.

0: Philadelphia, those are The Hooters with And We Danced, a classic American Top 40 extra from 1985.
1: American Top 40. I'm Casey Kasem with America's Hottest Hits. Well, after 3 weeks on top, Tears for Fears fall to number two with

group led by Kurt Smith and Roland Orzabal. Tears for Fears. After spending 3 weeks in a row at number one, their smash Shout drops to number two. I'm Casey Kasem. This is American Top 40. And now we're up to the new number one song in the land. This week, there was a chance that last week's number one song could break a long-standing chart record. The record for most consecutive weeks at number one by Foreign X. Just last week, that record was tied, a record that was first set by the Beatles back in 1964. The English group Tears for Fears had stayed in the number one spot for a third week with their song Shout. That was the 14th week in a row that we've had a foreign act at number one. Well, a new record could have been set at 15 weeks, if Tears for Fears had stayed at number one for another week, or if another foreign act had moved into that position. But that didn't happen. A six-man American band from Marin County, California, led by Hugh Craig III, have broken the foreign act blockade at the top of the American chart. The new number one song in the USA is Power of Love by Huey Lewis and the News.

0: Well, after a record tying 14 consecutive weeks at number one by foreign acts, an American act hits the top, Huey Lewis and the News, with Power of Love, the new number one song in the USA. And there you have them, the 40 most popular records in America, determined by Billboard magazine for the week ending August 24th, 1985. American Top 40 is produced in Hollywood by ABC Watermark. Our mailing address is American Top 40, Post Office Box 2000, Hollywood, California. Zip code 90028. Our executive producer is Tom Rounds, producer Don Bastani, with Matt Wilson, Merrill Schindler, Daryl Morden, Dana Schwartzwalder, Ann Stroiker, Alan Caldwell, Mike Williams, Ron Shapiro, and Stu Jacobs. I'm Casey Kasem. Join me next week, and again, we'll count down the 40 most popular songs in the USA. Till then, keep your feet on the ground and keep reaching for the stars.
1: 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Special thanks to Kalila Dawkins, Rob Durkee, Pete Battistini, Scott Lakefield, Mike Savage, Michael Cross, Dave Nunez, and of course, the legend where the countdown began, Casey Kasem.

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My first real exposure to Paul McCartney was Say, Say, Say with Michael Jackson. I'm not really a big Beatles fan. Okay, I'm not a Beatles fan at all. So that's where I learned of Paul McCartney. Classic Hits 103.9 WVBO. I'm Julie Wild with you until 6. The 80s epitome of the acid wash jeans, a perfectly feathered mullet. Yeah, I could be talking about a few artists, but this time it's Richard Marx with a song he wrote in just barely 20 minutes, right here waiting.

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Green Bay Packers preseason game number 2 under our belt with a 33-13 win over the Broncos Friday night. Another game closer to the Packers' first regular season game, just 21 more days.

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0: from ABC News Tech Trends. Waze is adding some new features. For one, the GPS app will now have a special mode for motorcycle riders, which will factor in shortcuts for bikers, as well as calling out hazards like potholes or raised crosswalks. Waze is also announcing some new AI features. According to the company, you'll be able to search for your destination using your voice, with Google's Gemini model responding. Electric vehicle sales are up, according to a new report from Cox Automotive. Carmakers moved just under 250,000 EVs between April and June, marking a more than 14% increase over Q1. However, that's still more than 20% below where things were a year ago, before the expiration of the federal government's EV tax credit. And the European Union is weighing new restrictions on how kids in Europe use social media. Commission President Ursula von der Leyen receiving a report recommending the EU ban kids under 13 from using the platforms. With Tech Trends, I'm Mike Dabusky, ABC News.
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7: From ABC News, Tech Trends. Some people with Samsung phones are seeing red. Reports have been floating around of phantom reddish-pink boxes showing up on screens of some Galaxy S26 Ultra phones. Samsung says it's a software issue, not a hardware one, and a fix is on the way. The company behind the AI Grok is suing a man accused of using it to create sexualized images of real people. Reuters says this is one of the first lawsuits brought by an AI company against a user. New York's governor casting an AI eye on state laws. Governor Kathy Hochul tells Bloomberg her office used AI to go through, quote, every single rule, regulation, and policy looking for anything outdated. And with college move-in days coming up, Google says lots of people are looking for dorm decorating ideas. The search for dorm designer jumped 525% in the last month. Some of the top decorating trends, beach, boho, and coastal. With Tech Trends, Michelle Franzen, ABC News.
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1: Mostly sunny and less humid today. Temperature highs climb in the mid-70s with a northwest wind moving at 5 to 15 miles per hour. With Storm Team 5, I'm meteorologist Tessa O'Brien.

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0: The final Wednesday Wisconsin Timber Rattlers game of the regular season is this week, featuring a baseball card set to the first 1,000 through the gates. 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
1: 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Apple saying hello to a new Siri and goodbye to a CEO.
2: We're introducing an entirely new version of Siri, unlocked by Apple Intelligence. We call it Siri AI.
1: VP of Engineering Mike Rockwell at the opening of the Worldwide Developers Conference. Apple promises the new version of Siri will be much more helpful, and Craig Federighi, Senior VP of Software Engineering, says it's built with privacy in mind.
3: At Apple, we believe privacy in AI is non-negotiable. Apple Intelligence uses on-device processing, as well as private cloud compute, which ensures your data is not stored or accessible to Apple or anyone else.
1: And retiring CEO Tim Cook.
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12: 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A judge has approved Anthropic's attempt to settle a $1.5 billion copyright lawsuit brought by writers in San Francisco. The judge finding the AI company infringed on the writers' copyright by storing pirated versions of their work. Crucially, also found the actual output from Anthropic's models is transformative enough of that original work to qualify as fair use. The Galaxy Card is Samsung's first foray into the credit card business and is being touted as a way to earn cash back on things including Samsung tech products and certain streaming services. The black metal card is part of the Visa network and is being issued by Barclays Bank. And speaking of Samsung, the tech firm is also starting a new robotics division. It's called RX, short for Robotics Experience, and is reportedly planning to start manufacturing humanoid robots before the end of the year. With Tech Trends, I'm Mike Dubusky, ABC News.
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Julie Wilde here. This weekend is a perfect example of why I need a day after the weekend to do all those things around my apartment that I should have done yesterday and this morning. Oh yeah, and then there's that sleep thing. 7 hours of sleep since Friday? 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

0: 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From sunny skies to severe storms, we'll keep you in touch with changing conditions, along with the 80s and more. Classic Hits 103.9 WVBO.
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5: From ABC News Tech Trends. iPhones, iPads, Mac computers, and Apple Watches will soon be available to lease under the new Apple Upgrade Program. Apple says lease terms will run between 12 and 36 months with no fees or interest payments. iPhone leases start at $17.99 a month, according to the company. The program will be operated by Klarna. Xbox executives are shedding some light on that major outage earlier this week, which left gamers unable to launch games they'd purchased. The company's chief technology officer says the problem stemmed from an external licensing service that ran into an issue late Sunday night. Engineers were able to get everything back online within about 24 hours. And HBO Max is adding a vertical scrolling video feed similar to TikTok. The streaming service says the feed will play short clips from movies and shows on the platform and is intended to help people discover new content to watch. With Tech Trends, I'm Mike Dubusky, ABC News.
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5: From ABC News Tech Trends. The search engine DuckDuckGo now says its downloads on Apple devices rose 37% in the week after Google's developer conference. It was there that executives announced some major changes to Google Search, including a revised search bar that's intended to get people chatting with the company's AI more. Bloomberg's Mark Gurman reports Apple is pushing back the release date for its planned pair of smart glasses. The report says the company is now targeting a late 2027 release, citing bumps in the development process. Counterpoint Research finds the market for smart glasses grew 140% in the back half of 2025. And it's a big week for tech events. NVIDIA CEO Jensen Huang kicked off Computex, one of the world's biggest computer expos, with a keynote in Taipei last night. Microsoft holds its annual developer conference Build this week. And for all you gamers, Friday is Summer Games Fest in Los Angeles. With Tech Trends, I'm Mike Dubusky, ABC News.
0: 1039 WVBO with the most accurate forecast from Storm Team 5.
12: Mostly sunny and less humid today. Temperature highs climb in the mid-70s with a northwest wind moving at 5 to 15 miles per hour. With Storm Team 5, I'm meteorologist Tessa O'Brien.
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Classic Hits 103.9 WVBO. Elton John and his husband were among a few celebrities, including Prince Harry and Elizabeth Hurley, who lost a case against the publisher of the UK's Daily Mail over allegations of unlawfully collecting information for some stories published between 1997 and 2015. Their first payment, $13 million to the newspaper group, due on Friday by 4 p.m. I hope it's payday. This is Elton John, Sad Songs. Yeah, kind of fitting, wouldn't you say?

0: Classic Hits 103.9 WVBO and Fox City's PAC. Welcome to the stage. The Carpenter Songbook, a live celebration, Tuesday, September 29th. It's going to be an unforgettable evening of storytelling and musical tribute to the best-selling brother-sister duo from the 70s, The Carpenters. Tickets on sale now at the Fox City's PAC box office on West College Avenue, downtown Appleton, or use the link in the events tab online at 1039wvbo.com.
1: From ABC News Tech Trends. New York has become the first state in the country to impose a moratorium on data center construction. Governor Kathy Hochul says bigger facilities known as hyperscalers put a strain on local energy grids. And that's why she says the moratorium will only be lifted when lawmakers pass a policy that forces AI companies to foot some of the growing energy costs of data center construction. Spotify is rolling out a new AI chatbot integrated directly into the home screen. The streaming company says it's designed to help you learn more about the music you love and go deeper on podcasts and audiobooks. And Boston Dynamics is testing a new attachment for its robotic dog called Spot. It's a conveyor belt that sits on top of the robot, which is designed to help Spot move packages from a delivery van to the front step of a house. The tech is just in the demo phase right now and still needs a delivery worker to load the packages onto the robot. With Tech Trends, I'm Mike Dubusky, ABC News.
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9: From ABC News, Tech Trends. T-Mobile now says it is putting a translator into virtually every phone on its network. The wireless carrier has opened up the beta of its new AI-powered live translation service. Instead of having translation from one language to another done on your device, the translation is handled in the middle by the network so it can work during any phone call. Only one person needs to be a T-Mobile user, and they can kick off the translation by dialing *87*. And Google says it wants to give you more of a glimpse into your own health. The search giant has rebranded its Fitbit app as Google Health and promises it can be your one stop for all your health and wellness data. Google says the health app will be able to handle data from wearables, smart devices like connected scales, and even import medical records. And the company says a coaching feature will help you make sense of all the data. With Tech Trends, Chuck Sievertson, ABC News.
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0: From ABC News Tech Trends. The search engine DuckDuckGo now says its downloads on Apple devices rose 37% in the week after Google's developer conference. It was there that executives announced some major changes to Google Search, including a revised search bar that's intended to get people chatting with the company's AI more. Bloomberg's Mark Gurman reports Apple is pushing back the release date for its planned pair of smart glasses. The report says the company is now targeting a late 2027 release, citing bumps in the development process. Counterpoint Research finds the market for smart glasses grew 140% in the back half of 2025. And it's a big week for tech events. NVIDIA CEO Jensen Huang kicked off Computex, one of the world's biggest computer expos, with a keynote in Taipei last night. Microsoft holds its annual developer conference Build this week. And for all you gamers, Friday is Summer Games Fest in Los Angeles. With Tech Trends, I'm Mike Dubusky, ABC News.
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I'm Julie Wild. Aerosmith's Joe Perry trading in his over-the-shoulder Gibson guitar for a Chandler lap steel guitar in this one, Ragdoll.

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7: 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X, formerly Twitter, has added some new video editing tools in a bid to get people on the platform to create more original content. That includes the ability to overlay text on videos as well as green screen functionality similar to TikTok and Instagram. Volvo has announced that Apple Music will be added to some 2 million cars via a software update. The company's forthcoming electric vehicle, the EX60, will be getting the music streaming app installed natively in the car's infotainment system. And Roomba may be known for making robotic vacuums, but their latest product is keeping it simple. For the first time ever, Roomba has pulled the wraps off a non-robotic floor cleaner. It's called the Electro Plus and is said to be able to mop, sanitize, and yes, vacuum, though of course you'll have to do it yourself. The company is also rolling out 5 new robotic vacuums for the U.S., which were first revealed in Europe earlier this year. With Tech Trends, I'm Mike Dubusky, ABC News.
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1: Mostly sunny and less humid today. Temperature highs climb in the mid-70s with a northwest wind moving at 5 to 15 miles per hour. With Storm Team 5, I'm meteorologist Tessa O'Brien.

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I'm Julia Wilde, and this is not a collaboration that I will be supporting. KFC and Oreo. Okay, so right there, that indicates this is not going to go well. KFC and Oreo have collaborated to create a fried chicken cookie with an 11 herbs and spices flavored cream inside. Yep, gross. Fortunately, it's currently only available in China. I just can't.

0: 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Wednesday home games. 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
1: From ABC News Tech Trends. Some major social media companies are facing a new legal challenge from the Social Media Victims Law Center. That organization says the design of social media platforms owned by Meta, TikTok, Snap, and Google are addictive and contributed to the deaths of 4 children. Those companies are now facing a personal injury and wrongful death lawsuit. Google Earth is rolling back a controversial feature which had allowed people to modify satellite images of the Earth using AI. It comes after the company says it discovered people sharing screenshots of generated imagery that appear to violate our policies. And as it turns out, that global shortage in computer memory is having a global impact. Earlier this summer, Xbox announced pricing on some of its consoles is going up by as much as $150 in some cases in the U.S. This weekend, we learned European gamers will soon have to pay more as well, up to 200 euro in some cases. With Tech Trends, I'm Mike Dubusky, ABC News.
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1: From ABC News Tech Trends. The new report in the Wall Street Journal finds the prediction market Poly Market is apparently paying influencers to film themselves winning staged bets. The paper identifying over 1,000 videos in which people place allegedly fake wagers and then celebrate themselves winning. Many of those videos have now been taken down. The smartphone manufacturer Nothing has announced this year we're not getting a new version of its low-cost CMF phone. The reason, according to company officials, memory prices, which are elevated due to increased demand from the artificial intelligence sector. And the co-founder of the video game company Ubisoft died in a plane crash over the weekend. Claude Guillemot was one of 2 people aboard the aircraft, which went down in France on Friday. He co-founded the gaming company alongside his 3 brothers in 1986. Ubisoft is responsible for franchises like Assassin's Creed and Just Dance. With Tech Trends, I'm Mike Dubusky, ABC News.
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Eric. I want you to want me. And speaking of wanting you to want me, nobody seems to want Fanta Orange. 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Mine, root beer, all the way. I prefer either 1919 or Sprecher. Instacart reported the favorite sodas in every state. 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Wisconsin, we love our Mountain Dew, but no state had any love for poor Fanta Orange. 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

0: 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From sunny skies to severe storms, we'll keep you in touch with changing conditions along with the 80s and more. Classic Hits 103.9 WVBO.
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11: Mostly sunny and less humid today. Temperature highs climb in the mid-70s with a northwest wind moving at 5 to 15 miles per hour. With Storm Team 5, I'm meteorologist Tessa O'Brien.

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I'm Julie Wild. Nirvana sometimes played the beginning of this next song as an intro to their song Smells Like Teen Spirit from the self-titled 1976 album Boston, More Than a Feeling.

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3: From ABC News Tech Trends, Anthropic is releasing a new model called Fable 5 that it says has the same capability as Mythos. That was the AI technology Anthropic previewed earlier this year, without releasing it to the general public due to concerns that bad actors could use it to exploit vulnerabilities in major businesses or governments. The company says Fable 5 gets around this by handing off certain prompts and queries to a less powerful model. It comes just days after Anthropic began filing paperwork to go public, and now OpenAI is following suit. The ChatGPT maker is submitting its S-1 form to the Securities and Exchange Commission. The company says it hasn't decided on timing yet, but if approved, experts are expecting it to be one of the biggest IPOs ever. And the popular wildfire tracking app Watch Duty is expanding, now saying it will help people monitor floods in their area as well. With Tech Trends, I'm Mike Dubusky, ABC News.
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3: From ABC News Tech Trends, President Trump has signed a new executive order on AI. It asks tech companies like OpenAI, Anthropic, and Google to submit their latest models to the government for review 30 days before they're released to the public. That's a shorter window than an earlier draft of this order, which had called for 90 days, but even still, it's a significant move for the Trump administration, which so far has taken a hands-off approach to AI regulation. Meta now says Instagram's teen accounts are expanding to its other platforms, Facebook Facebook, and WhatsApp. The specialized accounts make teenagers' profiles private and give parents more control over what their kids can see. And Uber has released its latest Lost and Found Index. The top items left behind in Ubers include phones, wallets, and luggage. And among what Uber calls the most unique items left behind this year, a toboggan, an ankle monitor, and not one, but two wedding dresses. With Tech Trends, I'm Mike Dubusky, ABC News.
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Toto on Classic Hits 103.9 WVBO. I'm Julie Wild. Gen Z, they are at it again with some new slang that we need to be aware of. Polyester. It's the new term for something low quality or inauthentic. So just be sure to keep your ears open for polyester lifestyle and hope that it wasn't directed at you.

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I'm Julie Wild. Would you say that you are a good driver? Well, what if I tell you insurance and accident reports say that your skill level has something to do with the vehicle you drive? Apparently, those of you who drive a BMW, Ram, and Tesla, you're the worst drivers. BMW drivers, you guys have the highest rate of DUIs, followed by Ram and Buick drivers. Chrysler, Cadillac, and Mercury are said to have the best drivers. I have none of these, so what am I, mediocre?

The Bangles with a prelude to tomorrow, Manic Monday. Classic Hits 103.9 WVBO. I'm Julie Wild. This next artist is not only a Grammy award-winning singer, but also a talented painter. One of his paintings actually hangs in the governor's mansion in Indiana. John Mellencamp, Authority Song.

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4: 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It only works on 5G-enabled iPads for now, though AT&T says it plans to offer the pass on more devices soon. If sharing your ideas through text or GIFs with all your Reddit friends just isn't good enough, Reddit is now allowing users to post videos in comments. The feature has only been enabled in safe-for-work subreddits, and the company promises they will not autoplay, so you aren't bombarded while scrolling. And we're getting our first look inside the new Trump phone. iFixit has done a teardown of the Trump Mobile T1 and found that it's virtually identical to an existing phone, the HTC U24 Pro. The biggest difference? A slightly larger battery. With Tech Trends, I'm Mike Dubusky, ABC News.
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6: I don't need to hear anything from anybody. There's too much riding on my mind being locked in. Play offense, not defense. If you play hard and you play the game right, nobody really gets on you. They're going to boo you here and there, but if you show them that you care and that you're playing hard, that's what you need to do. Just play the game one way. You hit a ball in the gap, run. Boom, coming in hot.
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4: 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In order to comply, Anthropic had to shut down access for everyone, including its own foreign national employees. The models had raised concerns they could be used to identify flaws in major cybersecurity systems. The Wall Street Journal reported over the weekend that Amazon CEO Andy Jassy told the Trump administration that his company discovered Fable 5 could be used to obtain information helpful in conducting a cyber attack. And KPMG has taken down a report about agentic AI from last October because it was apparently itself full of AI hallucinations. Researchers with the AI content detection tool GPT-0 first pointed out the flaws, finding about half the claims made in the paper were fake or misattributed, and that only 5 of the 45 citations in the paper pointed to real sources. With Tech Trends, I'm Mike Dubusky, ABC News.
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12: Mostly sunny and less humid today. Temperature highs climb in the mid-70s with a northwest wind moving at 5 to 15 miles per hour. With Storm Team 5, I'm meteorologist Tessa O'Brien.
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0: 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This Wednesday, the Timber Rattlers play host to South Bend Cubs with a 6:40 first pitch. The first 1,000 through the gates on Wednesday night will be receiving a Wisconsin Timber Rattlers baseball card set. And don't forget about the Silver Foxes deal presented by Network Health for veterans and fans age 55 years and older.
1: From ABC News Tech Trends. Verizon customers in Los Angeles and parts of Southern California saw significant service outages on Sunday. According to the company, the disruption appears to be related to vandalism involving some of its fiber cables. It comes just a day after Verizon said it resolved a separate outage affecting some wireless customers. The movie review website Letterboxd is now back up and running after experiencing an outage of its own that went on for several hours this weekend. When trying to sign in, some people encountered a message that read, "The server returned an error. Please try again later." Letterboxd launched in 2011 and has since garnered more than 30 million users worldwide. And Apple is considering making a new fitness wearable that ditches the screen. The report is from Bloomberg's Mark Gurman, which states no final decisions have been made. It comes as companies like Whoop, Fitbit, and Helio ride the success of similar wearable products. With Tech Trends, I'm Mike Dubusky, ABC News.
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12: 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A whole lot of AI at I.O., Google's annual developer conference, focusing heavily on its artificial intelligence projects and tools. Sir Demis Hassabis is a Nobel laureate, Google DeepMind co-founder and CEO, and has been working on AI for decades. He tells ABC News he understands the worries about AI's growing energy demands, but
13: I believe AI is actually going to be one of the best technologies for environmental concerns. I think AI in the next 10 years is going to save far more energy than it uses.
12: And he says,
13: sometimes I compare it to, you know, it's going to be 10 times the impact of the Industrial Revolution, and maybe 10 times faster.
12: Which could leave some workers behind.
13: This is where I feel like broader society, civil society, academia, social sciences need to come together to try and chart out how do we as humanity want the next stage to go. The future's not written.
12: With Tech Trends, Chuck Sievertson, ABC News.
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It was a 4-1 Brewers win over the Braves yesterday afternoon with no runs scored after the fourth inning. Milwaukee Brewers finishing up their home series with the Atlanta Braves tonight with a 6-10 first pitch. Shane Drohan on the mound for Milwaukee. 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

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A list of the best and worst tippers out of Hollywood is posted online, and some of the best tippers are said to be Jack Black, Miley Cyrus, and Kevin Hart. On the other side, and quite honestly, some of these don't surprise me. The naughty side: J-Lo, Scottie Pippen, and John Cena.

Classic Hits 103.9 WVBO. Julie Wild here. You know what a little free library is, right? Yeah, it's those little structures in people's front lawn with books that you can borrow or trade them out for something fresh to read. There is a new spin on that concept. They're called Free Blockbuster. 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Blue and yellow free Blockbusters. They're popping up in neighborhoods. You can share your DVDs, Blu-rays, and VHS tape. 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

0: 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From sunny skies to severe storms, we'll keep you in touch with changing conditions, along with the 80s and more. Classic Hits 103.9 WVBO.
1: From ABC News Tech Trends. You're going to be able to express yourself with even more emojis soon. Ahead of World Emoji Day on July 17th, we're getting a look at 9 new emojis that will show up on your devices in a few months. They include a monarch butterfly and a net to catch it, a flaming meteor, and a cracked smiley face that could indicate a thin veneer of happiness over trouble. Oh, there's also a pickle. Teens in the UK may dial up the thumbs down emoji over new plans to limit their time online. The government is proposing barring 16 and 17-year-olds from being online from midnight to 6 in the morning, but the proposal has a massive loophole. It also allows teens to turn off that setting on their devices. And space may be silent, but it is also a little sweet. Astronomers using a pair of radio telescopes in Spain say they found a type of sugar floating around in space that's also found in raspberries. With Tech Trends, I'm Mike Kibuski, ABC News.
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9: Mostly sunny and less humid today. Temperature highs climb in the mid-70s with a northwest wind moving at 5 to 15 miles per hour. With Storm Team 5, I'm meteorologist Tessa O'Brien.

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5: From ABC News Tech Trends. American Airlines will soon be installing Starlink Wi-Fi in its planes. That's the internet service from Elon Musk's SpaceX, which relies on a network of satellites in low Earth orbit. Cybersecurity experts are raising concern about AI being used to scam people who are trying to book summer travel. Kane McGladry is a senior member of the tech-focused public charity IEEE. He says there are several tactics criminals can employ with AI.
6: Criminals are using AI to scrape your social media and then write realistic messages that sound like they're from the hotel or the restaurant that you booked. And those will use things like social data, like your kids' names or your specific travel dates to try and sound legitimate before, and here's the pivot, they'll demand payment through a method like Venmo or Zelle or crypto or a wire transfer.
5: McGladry says a good way to avoid getting scammed, always check the URL of the website you're on for typos. With Tech Trends, I'm Mike Dubusky, ABC News.
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5: 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But there is a catch. It only works on 5G-enabled iPads for now, though AT&T says it plans to offer the pass on more devices soon. If sharing your ideas through text or GIFs with all your Reddit friends just isn't good enough, Reddit is now allowing users to post videos in comments. The feature has only been enabled in safe for work subreddits, and the company promises they will not autoplay, so you aren't bombarded while scrolling. And we're getting our first look inside the new Trump phone. iFixit has done a teardown of the Trump Mobile T1 and found that it's virtually identical to an existing phone, the HTC U24 Pro. The biggest difference, a slightly larger battery. With Tech Trends, I'm Mike Dubusky, ABC News.

Come Sail Away. Styx on Classic Hits 103.9 WVBO. I'm Julie Wild. Well, that's another WVBO Sunday in the books for me, and another Sunday evening without supervision to search out some shenanigans for me to partake. Yeah, I'll be back in your ears next Sunday at noon following American Top 40 the 80s with Casey Kasem. Have a wild Sunday. I know I will.

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1: From ABC News Tech Trends. The Trump administration is issuing an export control directive which is intended to bar all foreign nationals from accessing two Anthropic models, Fable 5 and Mythos 5. In order to comply, Anthropic had to shut down access for everyone, including its own foreign national employees. The models had raised concerns they could be used to identify flaws in major cybersecurity systems. The Wall Street Journal reported over the weekend that Amazon CEO Andy Jassy told the Trump administration that his company discovered Fable 5 could be used to obtain information helpful in conducting a cyber attack. And KPMG has taken down a report about agentic AI from last October because it was apparently itself full of AI hallucinations. Researchers with the AI content detection tool GPT-0 first pointed out the flaws, finding about half the claims made in the paper were fake or misattributed, and that only 5 of the 45 citations in the paper pointed to real sources. With Tech Trends, I'm Mike Dubusky, ABC News.
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11: From ABC News Tech Trends, Google Wallet could soon help you get through security at airports a whole lot faster. Google now says its wallet is the first digital wallet to team with the TSA for its pre-check touchless ID system. It's been available at a few dozen airports, but only with select airlines. But over the next few weeks, the system is expanding to cover 100 airlines. You'll have to store your ID information and your boarding pass in Google Wallet, but then your phone is all you need at the security check. OpenAI wants more control over its artificial intelligence. The company now says it's partnered with hardware maker Broadcom to come up with its own AI chip that could allow OpenAI to cut how much it relies on chipmaker NVIDIA. And Honda may be ready to rev up a car that was last made 15 years ago. The Honda Element, the boxy mini SUV that developed a cult following, was discontinued in 2011. But now Automotive News says Honda is working on bringing it back as an electric vehicle in 2029. With Tech Trends, Dave Packer, ABC News.
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1: Mostly clear skies tonight, and we'll have temperatures winding down in the lower 50s. We'll have wind out of the north moving at 5 to 10 miles per hour. With Storm Team 5, I'm meteorologist Tessa O'Brien.

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1: From ABC News Tech Trends. The gaming company Valve has announced pricing for its upcoming Steam Machine, a new Linux-based gaming PC. The 512GB version will go for $1,049, a significant notch above the already pricey PlayStation 5 Pro. A controller is not included in that price, but can be bundled for an additional $80. Valve says the Steam Machine will offer more customization than the PS5 Pro and will be able to play a wider variety of games. Electric car maker Lucid Motors is laying off about 1,000 employees, about 18% of the company. It marks Lucid's second round of staffing cuts this year as it prepares a trio of new, lower-cost EVs. And Amazon Prime Day is kicking off. Adobe forecasts this year will be a record setter for the online retailer, predicting shoppers will spend $26.3 billion when it all wraps up on Friday. With Tech Trends, I'm Mike Dubusky, ABC News.
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13: From ABC News Tech Trends. Google is making it a bit easier to figure out if someone's trying to fool you with a picture made by AI. The company already has a system called SynthID, which embeds invisible watermarks in pictures created by Google's AI. Now Google says it is expanding access to the tool, and other companies, including OpenAI, say they'll use it. If you have questions about a picture, you'll be able to ask Gemini if it's a fake. Apple now putting some popular devices into categories that could make it tougher to get them fixed. The 2017 MacBook Air 13-inch is now considered vintage, meaning parts might be scant. And the iPad Mini 4 and the 32-gig version of the Apple TV HD are now on the obsolete list, cutting them off from any official repairs. And AT&T is now launching what it calls Build-A-Plan wireless service, which it says will give customers more flexibility. Plans will start at $15 a month. With Tech Trends, Chuck Severson, ABC News.
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0: from ABC News Tech Trends. Anthropic is releasing a new model called Fable 5 that it says has the same capability as Mythos. That was the AI technology Anthropic previewed earlier this year, without releasing it to the general public due to concerns that bad actors could use it to exploit vulnerabilities in major businesses or governments. The company says Fable 5 gets around this by handing off certain prompts and queries to a less powerful model. It comes just days after Anthropic began filing paperwork to go public, and now OpenAI is following suit. The ChatGPT maker is submitting its S-1 form to the Securities and Exchange Commission. The company says it hasn't decided on timing yet, but if approved, experts are expecting it to be one of the biggest IPOs ever. And the popular wildfire tracking app Watch Duty is expanding, now saying it will help people monitor floods in their area as well. With Tech Trends, I'm Mike Dabusky, ABC News.
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meet your new obsession. 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